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Chris Finnan here for 106.9 Gover FM East Arnhem Land. 8 EAR, live and local, music with a sting. 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
1: Hello there, I'm Sean Bindley. The Albanese government is urging left-leaning voters not to mock One Nation supporters as it flags further economic pain. Michael Packey reports.
2: Treasurer Jim Chalmers has addressed the Labor-aligned policy think tank, the Australia Institute. He used his speech to urge supporters of left-wing politics not to turn on those who back One Nation, arguing some have legitimate economic concerns.
3: It's not to mock them, dare I say cancel them, or talk down to them.
2: Dr. Chalmers warns conditions will be tough over the next year, but argues reform is still needed. One Nation's Barnaby Joyce claims the government is making the country poorer.
4: I've got a rough idea what I'm doing. I'm happy to put myself up against Jim Chalmers any day of the week.
2: Many small business owners will soon face another impost with the introduction of legislation for a 30% tax on discretionary trusts. Michael Packey, Canberra.
1: A poll has found 3 in 5 surveyed Australians believe governments should be doing more to help renters. Nearly 80% of voters surveyed by YouGov were in support of some regulation of rents. The Australian Institute Deputy Research Director, Jack Thrower, says support extended across political party lines.
5: Australians broadly support the government taking a much more active role in actually building houses. So 3 in 4 Australian voters agree that the government should spend more money directly building public housing.
1: Meanwhile, the federal government's planned cuts to working holiday visas are again in the firing line. The hospitality industry launching a new ad campaign warning crucial jobs will be left vacant if Labor's plan to reduce migration by close to 2/3 goes ahead. Independent MP David Pocock says both sides of politics need to reassess their policies.
6: I want both major parties to actually engage in serious debate about how we plan this as a country. Clearly, there are skills shortages that need to be filled, but we also need to be doing more as a country. If we do want to lower migration, we actually need a plan to do that. You can't just start cutting numbers without having that plan.
1: To southeast Queensland, where a man has died following a crash involving a ute and a motorbike in Woolloongabba in Brisbane. The two vehicles collided at an intersection yesterday afternoon. The 40-year-old rider sustained critical injuries and died at the scene. Police are appealing to anyone with vision of the incident to come forward. To Melbourne, where an Essendon home and a salon in Moonee Ponds have been targeted in separate arson attacks overnight. Madeline Burke reports.
7: A house in Essendon that was under renovation was destroyed by fire around midnight. A crime scene has been established at the Deakin Street property. 30 firefighters worked for an hour to bring the blaze under control. Crews remain at the scene mopping up. About an hour after that fire, several jerry cans were thrown into a hair loss and skin clinic on Shooter Street in Moonee Ponds. Investigators will look into possible links to recent arsons. Madeline Burke, Melbourne.
1: Flooding in parts of Sydney has forced the closure of a major road this morning. The Wakehurst Parkway between North Narrabeen and Oxford Falls closed in both directions. Heavy rain overnight saw the SES respond to more than 200 calls for help. Intelligence and Warning Officer Ben Warren says 2 flood rescues have been carried out.
8: Thankfully, both of those flood rescue incidents were attended to and all persons were retrieved out of their vehicles surrounded by floodwater.
1: And Pope Leo is recovering in hospital after being diagnosed with lung cancer. This is AIR National News. Matt Renshaw has played a starring role in his return to Test cricket, awarded Man of the Match as the Aussies smashed South Africa by 214 runs in Durban last night. Renshaw made 190 in the first innings, 82 in the second, and also picked up 2 second innings South African wickets. He says it was amazing to be a part of.
9: It's been a big 5 days. It's been a long time since last playing a 5-day test match, so it was nice to be able to contribute.
1: Wallaby star Joseph Suoli'i is backing his side to deliver in Saturday's Bledisloe Cup rematch. Australia's perfect start under Les Kiss came to a halt at Eden Park last week, but Suoli'i says they'll draw on their home crowd to help end a 12-match drought against the All Blacks.
10: Every home game we've had has been sold out, and we've had so much support around us as Wallabies players, and we owe it to the fans, we owe it to ourselves, we owe it to the jersey. Even though we can't play for the Bledisloe this week, it's very important for us this week to put a performance out there.
1: In

0: Rugby League, Sam Walker and James Tedesco are both expected to start in the Kangaroos' second World Cup match after the Premiership stars were rested for tomorrow's opener. And a stunning second half has seen the Matildas record a 7-1 win over Haiti in their friendly in France. Five players scoring, including Caitlin Ford.
1: Oh, the ball in behind for Sam Kerr. She rolls it into the path of Caitlin Ford, who moves clear in third place in the all-time scoring charts for the Matildas.
0: Thanks to Paramount for that audio. Australian Independent Radio News.
2: Now here's the thing with the end of October. 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Here's a tip. 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But here's the good oil. 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
3: Australia has 4.67 million cases of food poisoning each year. 48,000 end up in hospital and 38 lead to preventable deaths. 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

0: I'm Dr. Katie Glover, and here's something that's good to know. 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

Hello, everyone. I'm Brian Eldorado, coming out of Melbourne. 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

0: Allegedly assaulted outside a unit complex, and he suffered injuries to his hand while attempting to defend himself. The edged weapon was also allegedly used to cause extensive damage to the front of the unit. Bystanders allegedly chased the offender into a nearby car park and assaulted him. St John Ambulance treated the 7-year-old resident at the scene, and the suspect was taken to hospital for the treatment of facial injuries. The 18-year-old was charged with multiple offences that included possessing a controlled weapon in public, damaging property, and aggravated assault. The man will appear in court at a later date. Darren McAlane, Air News.
1: An urgent call-out is being issued for Australians to donate blood this week as reserves plunge to their lowest level in a decade. Donations have fallen 60% since June, with a prolonged cold and flu season reducing critical supplies. Lifeblood's Gemma Falkenmeyer says giving blood saves lives.
2: To not only those in accidents and emergencies, but also cancer patients and new mums and lots of people undergoing surgery. Right now, we are seeing donor numbers that aren't keeping up with demand from our hospitals.
1: The NT government says it will make pepper spray available to 16 and 17-year-olds as it moves to permanently legalise the weapon for self-defence. Teachers have expressed concern about the move, saying it hasn't been considered properly. Chief Minister Leah Finocchiario says the reforms will pass through the NT Parliament by the end of the year. Meanwhile, two groups of youths in Katherine are trying to outdo one another on social media in an ongoing crime wave in the top-end town. Police say a woman sustained bruising to her arm in a pre-dawn carjacking in her own driveway on Sunday morning, which was one of six alleged car thefts in the space of a week. Police are continuing to investigate several incidents, including a missing firearm that was reported stolen from the back of a ute last week. Yuwa McGrath is a registered nurse from Arnhem Land's Elko Island. This week he starts a new career as a politician in the Northern Territory Parliament. He says his first task will be to listen. The 35-year-old won a recent by-election for Labor in the vast Arnhem Land seat of Mulka. Mr McGrath says his experience as a single father of three daughters has fuelled his political ambitions. To Air Sport, North Melbourne is very comfortable with its blockbuster trade for Nick Blakey, despite a pending police investigation into the Pullman Hotel scandal. The Roos have secured Blakey on an 8-year deal worth more than $11 million after he was traded from the Swans, where he's been banned for breaching club standards. Brady Rawling says they did their due diligence.
3: Gone through processes that we're really comfortable with, and we've known Nick and the family for a long time. So, yeah, very comfortable with all the processes we went through to get to the point where we'd put an offer forward to Nick.
1: Steve Smith was struck in the helmet yesterday and didn't take to the field and remains in some doubt for the second test as he undergoes concussion protocols. Wednesday the 14th, I'm Steve Barker. This is Air News Northern Territory.
4: On Saturday, the 24th of October, everyone is welcome to come along to the Rio Tinto Gove Community Day. It'll be on from 9 a.m. to 1 p.m. at the Nhulunbuy Town Hall. 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
6: This is Air Sport Australia First Edition. Good morning, I'm Lee Harrison. Australia's enjoyed a convincing win against South Africa in the first of three tests, as Air Sport's Graham Davis reports.
7: Hazelwood took 6 for 49 as South Africa was bowled out for 206, giving Australia a 214-run win. Australia used six spinners for the first time in a test, but it was Hazelwood that kept coming up with the wickets. He made the day five breakthrough by having Mulder caught behind down the leg side for 29 to end a stubborn fifth wicket partnership. Markram stood firm, but was eventually ninth out for 75, caught behind off Stark after nearly 6 hours at the crease. having scored 272 runs in the match and then

0: In taking two wickets, Renshaw was the obvious pick for player of the match. Graham Davis in Durban for AIR Sport.
1: North Melbourne recruit Nick Blakey has spoken publicly for the first time since becoming embroiled in Sydney's Pullman Hotel scandal, as he officially becomes a Kangaroo. Alex Riddell reports.
2: North Melbourne have secured one of their biggest signings in recent years, securing Nick Blakey on an 8-year deal worth a reported $11 million. The deal will see the Swans land 5 picks, including the number 6 selection this year and North's first round pick in 2028. Following the deal between the Swans and the Kangaroos, Blakey apologised for the events that led up to his exit from Sydney and has conceded he has to win back the trust of the football and broader community. Blakey last week met with several clubs as he looked to leave the Swans. North Melbourne's head of football, Brady Rawlings, says it was a case of all the stars aligning.
3: We thought this our opportunity. We need to go really hard and put our best foot forward, and yeah, we're successful.
2: Police are continuing to investigate the alleged incident involving Swans players at an East Melbourne hotel in August.
1: And the Lions have reportedly approached Adelaide coaching director Murray Davis to interview for the vacant senior coach position amid the departure of Chris Fagan. Davis, no stranger to Brisbane, spending 13 seasons in assistant roles before being poached by the Crows in late 2024. The Kangaroos and Kiwis have named their sides for tomorrow's Rugby League World Cup opener. Lachlan Gray reports.
4: Bronco star Reece Walsh has retained his fullback jersey despite a strong case for Roosters grand final hero James Tedesco, who has missed out on a bench role in Walters' squad to face the Kiwis. Dolphins flyer Jack Bostock has been named for his Australian test debut on the wing, with Trom Dvojevic on the other edge. Cameron Munster and Mitchell Moses are the Kangaroos' halves. For the Kiwis, it's a new era in black and white for Kalyn Ponga, taking the fullback jersey ahead of Keanu Kenny, while 2018 Kangaroos World Cup winner Dane Gagai will line up in the centres for New Zealand. Lachlan Gray reporting.
1: Tennis, and the action in Shanghai moves into the quarterfinals, as Paul Walsh reports.
5: It will be world number 2 Alexander Zverev who'll take on the 9th seed Alex Dimona in the quarterfinals of the Shanghai Masters, as both players advanced after wins in the round of 16. For Zverev, it was a hard-fought victory over Kazakhstan's Alexander Bublik with nothing between the players, as reflected in the final scoreline of 7-6, 4-6, 7-6. Dimona's task against the 26-seed Karen Khachanov was a little easier, with the Aussie able to advance in straight sets 6-3, 6-4, and now moves into the quarter-finals clash against Zverev with a high degree of confidence.
6: Ultimately, I've been getting better and better every day, and I think today was by far my best match, and I think I'm only going to get better.
5: Head-to-head, it's Zverev that holds an 8-4 advantage. Paul Walsh for AIR Sport.
1: F1 will return to Africa for the first time since 1993, with Rwanda to host the African Grand Prix. Rwanda will join the calendar in the early 2030s on a 10-year deal. And Travis Bazzana's Cleveland Guardians have beaten the Tampa Rays 7-3 in the opening game of their MLB Championship Series. This year's AIR Sport Australia.
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0: Resources Minister Madeleine King is insisting the policy will finally lower prices for households and businesses.
1: Australians expect our resources to serve the national interest. Australians expect a reliable supply of affordable gas at home, and that's what a domestic gas reservation scheme delivers.
0: Legislation to impose a 30% tax on discretionary trusts has been introduced into federal parliament. Treasurer Jim Chalmers says the reform is long overdue and will close a loophole in the tax system. But its passage through parliament may not be easy, with the Greens claiming the changes should go further and the opposition refusing to back the move. The opposition has doubled down on Small Business Minister Anne Alley, dismissing claims of misogyny and racism. Liberal leader Angus Taylor insists a toxic parliamentary spray does not excuse her dire portfolio performance. Dr. Alley condemned inflammatory remarks from Liberal MP Angie Bell, who claimed in Parliament that the minister should be shamed and stoned over credit card surcharge bans. The minister has since claimed she's received 19 death threats in the past week alone. But Angus Taylor has countered that the abuse, while unacceptable, does not excuse her handling of the portfolio.
2: Can I say, the Small Business Minister shouldn't distract from her failures. And she has failed. She's failed on the ban for credit cards for the tax office.
0: Unlocking the housing supply crisis could hinge on helping older Australians downsize, with a new report revealing 88% of households aged 55 and over currently sit on at least one spare bedroom. However, REA Property Group senior economist Anne Flaherty warns that heavy financial impacts and the sheer hassle of moving continue to be major barriers to change.
3: The older you are, sometimes the more difficult it can be to actually sell and move to a new home. But finding the right home as well, finding the right property in the right location with good access to the amenities you need and close to the community you want to be near as well can also be tricky.
0: The Prime Minister is wishing the Pope a speedy recovery after he had a growth removed from his right lung. Tests conducted during the surgery have confirmed the 71-year-old pontiff is suffering lung cancer. Melbourne is set to host a world-first caffeine trial for premature babies. Led by the Mercy Hospital and dubbed Baby Chino, it's set to change neonatal intensive care treatment across the globe. Experts say caffeine is one of the best medications to help premature babies breathe. And checking the Australian share market, a short time ago, the All Ords was trading down 70 points at 88.51, and one Australian dollar is buying 69.89 US cents. This is Air National News. Australian captain Pat Cummins is keeping all options open, refusing to rule out moving man-of-the-match hero Matt Renshaw to the top of the batting order for Sunday's second test against South Africa at Port Elizabeth. Renshaw staked a powerful claim after blistering knocks of 190 and 82 at number 5 during Australia's opening win in Durban. Cummins says he's spoiled for choice as the side chases a series clean sweep.
4: Seeing Travis Head down at number 5 as well, do a job. So, you know, we're always working about the six batters or seven plus Kez. How's that going to function as a whole? So I still think he can be a great opener. And now he's got another string through his bow that he's found this week.
0: North Melbourne is still in the hunt for Adelaide's contracted defender Nick Murray as the AFL trade period draws to a close. The Kangaroos have taken to Allianz Stadium for their captain's run ahead of tomorrow's Rugby League World Cup opener against the Kiwis. Roosters Premiership players Sam Walker and James Tedesco are both being rested for the clash in favour of Mitch Moses and Reece Walsh. And Alex de Minaur has advanced to the quarterfinals of the Shanghai Masters to face world number one Alexander Zverev. Australian Independent Radio News.
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The mast come crashing down and the sails ripped, and the whale that was impaled on the keel started to buck wildly. Me crew of six hot German backpackers abandoned ship and left me. I was a goner. I grabbed what I thought was the EPIRB and dived in and turned it on. But I grabbed the transistor radio by mistake. Dove FM hit the airwaves. It must have been divine intervention. And what a playlist. I swam for hours, one arm holding the transistor out of the water, the other arm just paddling. Then finally I was rescued by an illegal Indonesian fishing boat, and they dropped me at the Granites with some three-day-old fried rice and a warm litre of Coke Zero. I'd made it. Gove FM. 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
1: I'm Ron Wilson. The opposition is backing a Greens push for a Senate inquiry into the government's proposed 30% tax on discretionary trusts. With the Greens claiming the legislation still contains loopholes, Liberal leader Angus Taylor says he supports the probe to ensure small businesses are protected.
2: I fear the Greens will just want more tax. They generally do. But if they're prepared to be reasonable in an inquiry to look at how the hell we got to this place, of course we'll support that.
1: Meanwhile, the federal government has introduced legislation to create an East Coast gas reservation scheme. Sean Bindley reports.
3: The bill will force exporters to keep up to 20% of their gas for local use. Producers have criticised the scheme, arguing it will create an oversupply of LNG in the domestic market. But Resources Minister Madeleine King told Parliament the bill will lower prices for households and industry.
4: Australians expect our resources to serve the national interest. Australians expect a reliable supply of affordable gas at home, and that's what a domestic gas reservation scheme delivers.
1: Australians are being warned that essential jobs could be left vacant if the federal government proceeds with plans to cut migration. Australian Hotels Association Chief Executive Stephen Ferguson says business cannot rely on local workers to fill gaps left by working holidaymakers.
5: We can't find chefs and hotel managers. All great careers. Australia's changed. People are wanting to do sort of more white-collar jobs, and that's just the fact that businesses are facing. People are being encouraged to go in a different direction.
1: A landmark trial investigating the use of caffeine as a treatment for premature babies is underway in Melbourne. Mercy Hospital researchers are examining how the stimulant can help preterm infants breathe. Professor Brett Manley says the findings could be a game changer.
6: We're hoping to identify the best dose of caffeine for very preterm infants. If we do this successfully, this will change practice in all of the hospitals around Australia and New Zealand that are taking part in the trial. But we also think this will change practice very rapidly around the world.
1: Pope Leo has had surgery after being diagnosed with lung cancer. The BBC's Sarah Rainsford has just attended a briefing at the Vatican.
7: The point was to cut away as much of the tissue as possible to ensure that nothing malignant was left behind. So we know that the entire lower lobe of the Pope's right lung has now been removed. We don't know what results there are of further testing to see whether there is any suggestion. The lower lobe of the Pope's right lung has now been removed. We don't know what results there are of further testing to see whether there is any

0: fast bowler Josh Hazlewood admits Australia's test match win over South Africa was a tough fight. Australia won the match by 214 runs, with Matthew Renshaw the player of the match with 272 runs and 2 wickets. Hazlewood says despite the battle, they knew they could break through.
1: I think it was a tough slog, really. You know, that first session, the Saffers, they dug deep. Markram, classy players, so he was hard to dislodge, but I think we just had to stick at it. We knew that new ball was sort of around the corner after lunch, and it was going to do a few tricks on a deteriorating wicket.
0: And Australia's women's one-day side is looking to clean sweep their series against Bangladesh with the third and final match this afternoon in Brisbane. Collingwood and Richmond remain in a deadlock over Tiger Jaden Short as the AFL trade period draws to a close. North Melbourne's bid to land Adelaide defender Nick Murray could go right down to the wire. The Matildas have bounced back from the loss against Germany to steamroll Haiti 7-1 in their friendly in France. And a straight sets win for Alex de Minaur has sent him through to the quarterfinals at the Shanghai Masters. The victory leaves him at 7th in the rankings for the end-of-year ATP finals. Australian Independent Radio News.
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0: Come and say hello at Rio Community Day. On Saturday, October 24th, the Deal team will be at Nhulunbuy Town Hall and we'd love to see you. 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That's Rio Community Day, Saturday, October 24th at Nhulunbuy Town Hall. 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
1: I'm Ron Wilson. The federal government has tabled new legislation to establish an East Coast gas reservation scheme, forcing exporters to lock away up to 20% of their gas production for the domestic market. While gas producers have slammed the move, warning it'll flood the local market with LNG, Resources Minister Madeleine King has fired back in Parliament, insisting the policy will finally lower prices for households and businesses.
2: Australians expect our resources to serve the national interest. Australians expect a reliable supply of affordable gas at home, and that's what a domestic gas reservation scheme delivers.
1: Master Builders Australia has joined the push for a Senate inquiry into the federal government's proposed 30% tax on discretionary trusts. With both the opposition and Greens demanding deeper scrutiny, Master Builders Chief Executive Danita Warne says the legislation is currently riddled with issues.
3: Hundreds of thousands of tradies across the country will now be put in a difficult situation where they will either need to pay more tax or they will need to spend a significant amount of money, well over $100,000 each, to look at restructuring their business.
1: Former reality TV star and fitness guru Sam Wood has been transferred to a Brisbane jail for high-profile detainees classified as requiring protection. There are concerns for his mental health after the 46-year-old was charged with domestic violence offences. Criminologist Dr. Terry Goldsworthy says the Wolston Correctional Facility is purpose-designed with extra protective and safety measures.
4: He's been sent out to Wolston Park where they would have done an assessment on him in terms of him getting in there for his physical mental health and what kind of protective issues they would need to worry about in terms of him being incarcerated whilst on remand, because he's what we call an unsentenced prisoner at this point in time.
1: A man is before court today charged over the fatal shooting of a 12-year-old boy in Sydney's northwest last month. The boy suffered a gunshot wound to his face and neck and later died in hospital. Three 18-year-old men were arrested at the scene.

0: cold and flu season is being blamed for a staggering 60% drop in supplies since June. And Joni Mitchell has finally become a US citizen at the age of 82.
1: They paved paradise, put up a parking lot with a pink hotel, a boutique and a swinging hot spot.
0: The singer was born in Alberta, Canada, and moved south of the border 62 years ago. This is Air National News. Mitchell Moses says he isn't taking the number 7 jersey for granted ahead of running on for the Kangaroos in tomorrow night's World Cup opener against the Kiwis. Coach Kevin Walters has confirmed he'll rotate James Tedesco into halfback for next week's game against Fiji. Moses says the significance of the opportunity is not lost on him.
2: For me to get this chance and Kevin give me the nod, it's exciting, but yeah, we've got a lot of quality stars around here and everyone will get their chance, I guess. Kevy's been pretty clear with that. So, like I said, you never know when it's going to be your last.
0: North Melbourne is putting forward an updated offer to the Crows for Nick Murray on the final day of the AFL trade period. There are a number of other deals also still up in the air. Kadeen Coleman wants to move from Brisbane to Essendon, while Melbourne's Jack Viney could be heading west to the Eagles. The NRL is reportedly in talks to fast-track a wildcard finals round as soon as next season after its success in the AFL. And Rory McIlroy says he would vote for LIV Golf defectors to return to the PGA Tour, believing the breakaway circuit is no longer a threat. Australian Independent Radio News.
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4: Papa, can we play?
5: Of course, how about we play with dollies?
4: I don't want to play your game, I want to play my game for a change. It's the memory game. You have to remember 5 things that are good.
5: 5 good things? Okay, I remember. 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Kids alive, do the 5. I win!
4: The game is not the granddaughter and the annoying papa.
5: 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Kids Alive, do the 5.
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1: I'm Ron Wilson. Treasurer Jim Chalmers has introduced the next wave of the tax changes announced in the federal budget. Legislation is being considered which would see a 30% tax on discretionary trusts to close a loophole in the tax system. Jim Chalmers says people will have time to get their affairs in order before the new rules kick in.
2: The changes don't come into place until the middle of 2028, and we've provided a number of options for people to pick up and run with should they want rollover relief to restructure, should they want to elect to lock in distributions and avoid the minimum tax.
1: The federal government claims an East Coast gas reservation scheme will lower prices for households and businesses. Labor has introduced legislation which would force exporters to retain up to 20% of their gas for domestic use. The bill has been criticised by producers who warn it could scare off new investment. Primary school teachers are being told to exercise caution if and when they introduce their students to artificial intelligence. The Australian Education Research Organisation has released guidelines on how to integrate the technology into the classroom. Chief Executive Dr. Jenny Donovan says proper guardrails around the use of AI must be put in place.
3: So that we don't

0: complement, not to replace, the Commonwealth responsibility for aged care. Health Minister Ryan Park says the $28 million program aims to help more than 300 patients a year.
1: This is all about not only freeing up beds, but making sure older patients are getting the care and support they need in the comfort of their own home.
0: The Prime Minister is wishing the Pope a speedy recovery after he had a growth removed from his right lung. Tests conducted during the surgery have confirmed the 71-year-old pontiff is suffering lung cancer. Anthony Albanese has released a statement saying his thoughts and prayers are with Pope Leo as he recovers. Dogs are proving to be incredibly successful at calming people at the Perth Children's Court. Incident numbers have dropped dramatically since the Justice Facility Dog Program was launched 5 years ago. Canines visit the building 4 days a week to comfort families navigating the court system. And for the first time, Australian restaurants are about to receive Michelin star distinctions. And in the first announcement tonight, Sydney and Melbourne will be taking a back seat. South Australia will make dining history as the country's first Michelin Guide restaurant selection is revealed in Adelaide. This is Air National News. Roosters Grand Final hero Spencer Linu is ready to unleash at the Rugby League World Cup. The Eels-bound enforcer will line up for Samoa against France on Friday night. Captain Stephen Crichton says the four-time premiership winner will make a big impact.
2: Ever since coming into the camp, in our first meeting, all the way up until the meetings that we had now, I can see the fire in his eyes that he's ready to go. So, like he always says, he's ready to send it.
0: Negotiations between Melbourne and West Coast are still ongoing for Demon Jack Viney on the final day of the AFL trade period. The Eagles have been looking to separate their deals with their two Melbourne targets in Viney and Trent Rivers. Meanwhile, Geelong's Sam De Koning could be at another club next year. The Cats are reportedly open to offers ahead of the deadline. Alex de Minaur has advanced to the quarterfinals of the Shanghai Masters to face world number one Alexander Zverev. Formula One will return to Africa for the first time in 30 years, announcing a race in Rwanda for 2033. And captain Pat Cummins has left the door open for further changes to Australia's batting lineup for the second test against South Africa in Port Elizabeth. Australian Independent Radio News.
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2: 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Yeah, you, the guy that's driving right now. 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Stop it. 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

0: Masego, are you drinking my wine? 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Literally sitting here having dinner with you, and you're staring at her, and you're still drinking my wine.
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0: 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Masego, are you serious?
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1: I'm Alan Baskin. Treasurer Jim Chalmers has introduced the next wave of tax changes announced in the federal budget. Legislation's being considered, which would see a 30% tax on discretionary trusts. The government argues the changes will close a loophole in the tax system. Dr. Chalmers says people will have time to get their affairs in order before the new rules kick in.
2: The changes don't come into place until the middle of 2028, and we've provided a number of options for people to pick up and run with. Should they want rollover relief to restructure, should they want to elect to lock in distributions and avoid the minimum tax.
1: The leader of One Nation in New South Wales has been escorted from the lower house of state parliament. Mike Newman entered the advisor area of the Legislative Assembly before being told he couldn't be there because he's not an elected official. The political hopeful will run for the seat of Cessnock in the Hunter Valley in the state election next March. A man accused of concealing the fatal shooting of a boy in Sydney's northwest has now been charged with murder. A 12-year-old boy died in hospital after being shot in the face inside an apartment at Norwest. The 19-year-old accused was already in custody at Silverwater Jail, and police will now allege he pulled the trigger. A landmark Melbourne caffeine trial for premature babies is set to change treatments across the globe. Led by the Mercy Hospital, the world-first caffeine trial is dubbed Baby Chino. Professor Brett Manley says caffeine is one of the best medications to help premature babies breathe, and it's a game changer.
3: We're hoping to identify the best dose of caffeine for very preterm infants. If we do this successfully, this will change practice in all of the hospitals around Australia and New Zealand that are taking part in the trial. But we also think this will change practice very rapidly around the world.
1: Pope Leo is recovering in hospital after being diagnosed with lung cancer. The 71-year-old has undergone surgery to remove the lower lobe of his right lung. Australia's Prime Minister among those wishing the pontiff a speedy recovery. Primary school teachers are being told to exercise caution if and when they introduce their students to artificial intelligence. The Education Research Organisation has released guidelines on how to integrate the technology into the classroom. Chief Executive Dr. Jenny Donovan says proper guardrails around the use of AI must be put in place,
4: so that we don't run the risk of children using AI to suggest they know more than they do. It's so important for children at school who are novice learners to get a really good fundamental basis of knowledge before we set them free to use technology.
1: And like father, like son, Jackson Warne has signed on as the new face of Advanced Hair Studio. It comes 15 years after Dad Shane fronted a campaign. This is AIR National News. The Kangaroos are preparing for a bruising encounter with the giant Kiwi forward pack tomorrow night. New Zealand's depth is highlighted by in-form Roosters prop Naufahu White being unable to crack the starting side. Debutant back rower Jacob Preston says the Aussies are ready for a fierce challenge in the Rugby League World Cup opener.
5: James Fisher-Harris, Leota, top.
1: Debutant back rower Jacob Preston says the Aussies are ready for a fierce challenge in the Rugby League World Cup opener.
5: James Fisher-Harris.

0: looking to separate their deals with their two Melbourne targets in Viney and Trent Rivers. Socceroo Nestori Irinkunda has provided an assist on his UEFA Champions League debut, helping Sporting Lisbon to a 2-0 away win over French club Lens. The NFL has suspended LA Rams offensive lineman Larrick Johnson after he punched a Buffalo Bills player in the jaw after full time. Australian Independent Radio News.
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0: If you're looking for somewhere to go for great food, cold beverages, and entertainment, luckily for you, I'm just the guy who'll happily tell you where to go. 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Like Monday nights is Palmy Nights, and some of the Palmies are so big they need their own postcode. 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
1: I'm Alan Baskin. The federal government has been forced to defend its small business record in Question Time. The government has introduced legislation to impose a 30% tax on discretionary trusts. The opposition says the move could force business owners to pay thousands of dollars to restructure their affairs. But Small Business Minister Anne Ali has told Parliament the government remains a staunch advocate for the sector.
2: The $20,000 instant asset write-off being made permanent, the two-year loss carryback being made permanent have made a huge difference to them. Both measures introduced by a Labor government, both measures wound back by coalition governments.
1: The Greens are concerned the proposed new tax on trusts won't close loopholes used by wealthy Australians. Greens leader David Shoebridge says the change should be scrutinised by a Senate inquiry.
3: Deeply concerned that there's some new carve-out for the wealthiest to get some tax lurk when they're paying their private school fees. We want to make sure that this is closing these loopholes and not opening them.
1: The leader of One Nation, New South Wales, has been escorted from the lower house of state parliament after entering despite not being an elected official. Mike Newman had entered the advisor area of the Legislative Assembly before being told he couldn't be there. The New South Wales Premier has criticised One Nation in Question Time for not being open to having their policies costed ahead of the next state election. Newman says he's requested a debate with Chris Minns, but so far he's refused.
4: The only debate he's prepared to have is the one where I can't respond. And it was quite funny listening to his response because it just tells me everything I need to know, that he doesn't understand fundamentals of doing business in the real world.
1: A man has been charged with murder over the death of Jada Allen Bonner in Melbourne on Saturday. The 31-year-old man, who was known to the victim, handed himself in to police on Monday. The Queensland Premier has brushed off suggestions the state government pushed the Brisbane 2032 Organising Committee chief out of the role. Cindy Hook announced yesterday that she would depart early next year when her current contract expires. David Crisafulli denies having any influence on the decision.
5: I wish you well. Contracts come to the end, and the opportunity now is for the organisation to go to the next level. I certainly don't wish you any harm.
1: An 18-year-old woman has died in hospital in Queensland after suffering critical injuries in an e-scooter crash at Caboolture on Monday night. A 20-year-old woman, believed to be her sister, remains in a critical condition in hospital. Investigations into the cause of the crash are ongoing, with police appealing for any witnesses or anyone with relevant dash cam vision to come forward. A recall alert has been issued for more than 1,000 Jeep vehicles. A problem with the restraint controller module in the Grand Cherokee WL could result in the delayed deployment of the 1,000 Jeep vehicles. A problem with the restraint controller module in the Grand Cherokee WL could result in the delayed deployment

0: includes premiership-winning props James Fisher-Harris, Moses Leota and Fahu White. Australia coach Kevin Walters instead praising his big men.
1: Yes, well, it's a strong New Zealand side, certainly. But I feel like the guys that we have picked in the Australian squad, they're not mugs. We've got Origin players, Test players, premiership winners.
0: Discussions are continuing for a potential deal between North Melbourne and Adelaide for Crows defender Nick Murray as the AFL transfer period draws to a close tonight. Aussie fast bowler Megan Shutt has ripped through Bangladesh in the third women's one-dayer in Brisbane. The visitors were struggling again at 6 for 134 after 40 overs, with Shutt taking 4 of the wickets. Pat Cummins isn't ruling out Matt Renshaw at the top of the order for Sunday's second test against South Africa. The Queenslander was named man of the match, scoring 190 and 82 in Australia's 214-run win in Durban. Manchester United's poor run has continued, going down 2-0 to Atletico Madrid in the UEFA Champions League. In Formula One, Rwanda will host a race from the early 2030s. The last race on the African continent was in South Africa in 1993. Australian Independent Radio News.
2: On Saturday, the 24th of October, everyone is welcome to come along to the Rio Tinto Gove Community Day. It'll be on from 9 a.m. to 1 p.m. at the Nhulunbuy Town Hall. There'll be a free sausage sizzle, games, giveaways and fun. The Rio Tinto Gove Community Day is a great chance to learn more about their operations and some of the work helping support the town's transition beyond mining. Ask questions, entertain the kids and enjoy yourselves at station sponsors Rio Tinto's Gove Community Day, Saturday the 24th of October. See you there.
3: Papa, can I be in the Olympics?
4: Darling, you can do anything.
3: Anything? Then I want to be an Olympian. Or a platypus.
4: Kids say the craziest things, and they do the craziest things. That's why you can never take your eyes off them, not for a second around water. Fence the pool, shut the gate. Teach your kids to swim, it's great. Supervise, watch your mate, and learn how to resuscitate. I'm Laurie Lawrence. Kids Alive, do the five.
5: 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Woo!

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2: 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I don't live in Gove, but if I did, I'd be your best friend.

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1: I'm Alan Baskin. Treasurer Jim Chalmers has introduced the next wave of tax changes announced in the federal budget. Legislation's being considered, which would see a 30% tax on discretionary trusts. The government argues the changes will close a loophole in the tax system. Dr. Chalmers says people will have time to get their affairs in order before the new rules kick in.
2: The changes don't come into place until the middle of 2028, and we've provided a number of options for people to pick up and run with. Should they want rollover relief to restructure, should they want to elect to lock in distributions and avoid the minimum tax.
1: The leader of One Nation in New South Wales has been escorted from the lower house of state parliament. Mike Newman entered the advisor area of the Legislative Assembly before being told he couldn't be there because he's not an elected official. The political hopeful will run for the seat of Cessnock in the Hunter Valley in the state election next March. A man accused of concealing the fatal shooting of a boy in Sydney's northwest has now been charged with murder. A 12-year-old boy died in hospital after being shot in the face inside an apartment at Norwest. The 19-year-old accused was already in custody at Silverwater Jail, and police will now allege he pulled the trigger. A landmark Melbourne caffeine trial for premature babies is set to change treatments across the globe. Led by the Mercy Hospital, the world-first caffeine trial is dubbed Baby Chino. Professor Brett Manley says caffeine is one of the best medications to help premature babies breathe, and it's a game-changer.
3: We're hoping to identify the best dose of caffeine for very preterm infants. If we do this successfully, this will change practice in all of the hospitals around Australia and New Zealand that are taking part in the trial. But we also think this will change practice very rapidly around the world.
1: Pope Leo is recovering in hospital after being diagnosed with lung cancer. The 71-year-old has undergone surgery to remove the lower lobe of his right lung. Australia's Prime Minister among those wishing the pontiff a speedy recovery. Primary school teachers are being told to exercise caution if and when they introduce their students to artificial intelligence. The Education Research Organisation has released guidelines on how to integrate the technology into the classroom. Chief Executive Dr. Jenny Donovan says proper guardrails around the use of AI must be put in place,
4: so that we don't run the risk of children using AI to suggest they know more than they do. It's so important for children at school who are novice learners to get a really good fundamental basis of knowledge before we set them free to use technology.
1: And like father, like son, Jackson Warne has signed on as the new face of Advanced Hair Studio. It comes 15 years after dad Shane fronted a campaign. This is AIR National News. The Kangaroos are preparing for a bruising encounter with the giant Kiwi forward pack tomorrow night. New Zealand's depth is highlighted by in-form Roosters prop Naufahu White being unable to crack the starting side. Debutant back rower Jacob Preston says the Aussies are ready for a fierce challenge in the Rugby League World Cup opener.
5: James Fisher-Harris, Leota, Tarpany starting, and then you have guys like Willison and Naufahu coming off the bench. It's an incredible forward pack, so we're going to have to be on.
1: NRL recruitment guru Peter O'Sullivan is headed to the Broncos after his departure from the Knights. The Dolphins have been bolstered by the signing of international 5/8 George Williams on a two-year deal. Negotiations between Melbourne and West Coast are ongoing for Demon Jack Viney on the final day of the AFL trade period. The Eagles have been looking to separate their deals with their two Melbourne targets in Viney and Trent Rivers. Socceroo Nestori Irinkunda has provided an assist on his UEFA Champions League debut, helping Sporting Lisbon to a 2-0 away win over French club Lyon. The NFL has suspended LA Rams offensive lineman Larrick Johnson after he punched a Buffalo Bills player in the jaw after full time. Australian Independent Radio News.
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1: 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Namir Bukmak Wawa Gayapa. 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

0: If you're looking for somewhere to go for great food, cold beverages, and entertainment, luckily for you, I'm just the guy who'll happily tell you where to go. Go and get to the Walkabout Tavern. Inside, the games are always live and loud. Outside, the beer garden's pumping and someone's always telling a story that absolutely didn't happen like that. And the beverages are always colder than all the idiots living down south going through this thing they call winter. The tavern's also got live music, DJs, theme nights and questionable dance moves, which always guarantees not just a night out, but a full-blown Northern Territory experience with gravy. So when you need to be told where to go for a feed and fun, go and get to the Walkabout Tavern. 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

0: Hey, if I wanted to feel like I was off chops in a Berlin nightclub 1 minute, but then gently nestled in the bosom of Northeast Arnhem Land the next, what station would I listen to?
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0: Yeah, right. Whack that on then.

0: October's got a lot to celebrate about itself. It's the only month worthy of a fest, for starters. I don't hear any June fests or April fests. 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

0: now.
1: We live in a great country, in great local communities, like yours. 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
1: I want to see you move. 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

Bounce to the back, to the back, cause we're on the attack, attack. To moments of your feeling, I'm feeling this, yo. Hear the track and let's get up and go. Alright, take it down low, oh no. 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

0: A race that stops the nations almost here. It's the pinnacle of the Spring Carnival, and the best seat in the house will be at the Walkabout Tavern. They'll be moving into the barriers at 11:30 a.m. on Tuesday, November 3, where they'll settle in for a full day of live Melbourne Cup action with every race shown on the big screens. Make sure you grab your mates, pick your favourite horse, and get ready for the run to the line. Last one's in the barrier now. They're all set. And they're racing, getting down to business now and sitting nicely on the rails as every race shown live on the big screens. Ice cold drinks are looking the goods and sure to keep the celebrations flowing. But pulling around the outside as we head into the straight is Great Pub Food, perfect for a long afternoon at the races and tap facilities. It'll be a photo finish. It's too close to call. Whether you're a seasoned punter or just in it for the sweep, there's no better place to soak up the atmosphere. Don't forget to dress to impress, back a winner, and enjoy Melbourne Cup Day at station sponsors, the Walkabout Tavern.
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alone. So tell your friends just how you feel. 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

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I said, pretend you got no money. 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

Has your other half left you? 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Country Folk have been singing about it for years. 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
1: 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And we're coming to you from the Garma Festival. 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

Hi, I'm Jamie Foxton, and you're listening to Gove FM. And if I ever do find Gove, I'm going straight to the Hog Shed to hang out with the East Arnhem Blues Society crew.

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0: We asked this random old fella if he'd heard of a Nullarbor band called Mr. Chrissy Murtis.
1: Circus Murgus? No. Never heard of them. What do they play?

reluctantly crouched at the starting line. Engines pumping and thumping in time. The green light flashes, the flags go up, churning and burning.

G'day, Kel here. Just letting you know that GovFM is proudly independent and volunteer run. So, basically, we're not owned by Blue Douglas. 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
1: Good morning, I'm Lee Harrison. The federal government is vowing to press ahead with a key budget measure after it was blocked in the Senate. The opposition and Greens have joined forces to block changes to the Medicare rebate for over 65s. The federal government had planned to wind back the measure to save the budget $3 billion. Liberal Senator Dave Sharma has told the ABC the government was trying to make budget savings from pensioners.
2: 3.2 million Australians were going to be affected. This was going to materially impact people on low incomes, older Australians on low incomes. It was also going to put more pressure on the public sector, because if you can no longer afford private health insurance and you're an older Australian, you're going into the public hospital system. That's why we opposed it.
1: The New South Wales Health Minister has asked for a full review after a patient tried to set fire to three others in a Sydney hospital. Police called the Prince of Wales Hospital Tuesday night, say the 48-year-old man poured accelerant on three people. The 48-year-old man has been charged with offences, including attempted murder. The opposition has accused the Small Business Minister, Anne Ali, of trying to distract from her performance. Liberal MP Angie Bell told Parliament Dr. Ali should be shamed and stoned over her handling of credit card surcharge bans. Dr. Ali says the remark is misogynistic and racist, revealing she's received 19 death threats in a week. Liberal leader Angus Taylor says it doesn't excuse her handling of the portfolio.
3: Can I say, the Small Business Minister shouldn't distract from her failures, and she has failed. She's failed on the ban for credit cards for the tax office.
1: The Defence Force has confirmed an investigation's underway after a recording device was found on board a Navy ship. The device, understood to have been in a female-only cabin, was detected while the vessel was docked in Cairns. The ADF says the incident has been referred to the Joint Military Police Unit. A man known as the godfather of artificial intelligence says recent developments with the technology are very scary. AI giant Anthropic is now warning small artificial intelligence models could soon start self-replicating on internet-connected devices such as smart TVs or fridges. Jeffrey Hinton has also criticised US President Donald Trump's push to rebrand AI as superintelligence.
4: For many years, the term superintelligence has been used to mean AIs that are more intelligent than people. Okay, we're not quite there yet. And so just taking the current AIs and calling them superintelligence doesn't make them more intelligent than people. So it's a really stupid thing to do.
1: In other news, the latest figures show US inflation's jumped by more than expected in the year to September, driven by higher fuel prices due to the war in Iran. Data shows investor activity is slowing across the country, with experts blaming interest rate rises and changes announced in the federal budget. And what may be the oldest shipwreck in the world has been discovered off the coast of Turkey. It's believed to be between 4,400 and 4,700 years old. This is Air National News. New Eagle Trent Rivers says the prospect of playing under Andrew McWalter was one of the main reasons he joined West Coast. The West Aussie joins the club from Melbourne, where McWalter spent 2024 as a midfield coach. Rivers says he thinks he plays his best football under the guidance of the Eagles coach.
5: That was part of the reason I was enticed to West Coast as well, is that when I did get those minutes at Melbourne when Petrarca was injured, it was under Mini as well. He was our midfield coach back there, so I felt he was able to get the best out of my footy.
1: The NRL is reportedly in talks to fast-track a wildcard finals round as soon as next season, following the fixture's success in the AFL. Round 5 of the NBL continued last night. Terry Daniel reports.
6: It was a really close game coming right down to the wire, with the New Zealand Breakers defeating the Sydney Kings by 1 point, 102 to 101 in Sydney. Top scorer in the game was Torrey Craig for the Kings with 28 points. Meantime, the Adelaide 36ers have been training hard as they look ahead to Friday night's game on the road against the Tasmanian Jackjumpers. The Sixers hoping to capitalise on their stunning upset win over reigning champions the Sydney Kings last Sunday. Terry Daniel, Air Sport.
1: And in Major League Baseball, the Tampa Bay Rays have beaten Aussie Travis Bazzana's Cleveland Guardians 3-1 to level their league championship series 1-1. Australian Independent Radio News.
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1: Good morning, I'm Lee Harrison. The federal government has slammed the Greens in opposition for thwarting its changes to private health care. Labor sought to reduce private health insurance rebates for people aged over 65, using the savings to fund aged care services. But critics warn it would place additional pressure on the public system and make cover more expensive for elderly Australians. Health Minister Mark Butler says he'll reintroduce the legislation today.
2: The government is committed to pressing ahead with this budget measure. Older Australians deserve better aged care services, and we're determined to do everything we can to find the money necessary to deliver those services.
1: The opposition claims the small business minister is more interested in travelling the world than her portfolio. News Corp reports Anne Ali has spent $150,000 in taxpayer funds to visit 9 countries over the past 17 months. Dr. Ali says she's expected to travel overseas as part of her other role as International Development Minister. A study has found enriching life experiences could reduce the psychological effects of trauma on the ageing brain. Nearly 80% of participants aged between 50 and 86 say they had experienced at least one traumatic event during their lifetime. Adelaide University Dr. Sabrina Sharipa says those who stayed active and social were able to maintain better cognition.
3: And cognitive reserve is thought to be a concept that explains why some people decline and others don't. And it's thought to be built throughout the lifespan through those enriching life activities like education and leisure.
1: Russell Brand has been labelled a ruthless sex predator by the Crown Prosecutor in her opening address at his trial in London. The actor and comedian is accused of rape, sexual assault and indecent assault relating to 6 women over a 10-year period. He's pleaded not guilty to all charges and says he welcomes the opportunity to defend himself in court.
4: I feel blessed. I feel, of course, concerned and but hopeful that this process will lead to good outcomes for everybody involved.
1: In other news, the New South Wales Health Minister has asked for a full review after a patient tried to set fire to 3 others in a Sydney hospital. Police called to the Prince of Wales Hospital Tuesday night say the 48-year-old man poured accelerant on 3 people. The competition watchdog is preparing to launch its first investigation into price gouging by the major supermarkets. The ACCC also says it has a huge pipeline of potential cartel conduct cases. And new research reveals 63% of Australian women feel financially insecure, despite nearly half earning enough to cover their needs. The study by wealth platform MultiplyHer shows women aged 35 to 44 are the most affected, as cost of living pressures erode confidence in their financial futures. This is AIR National News. Essendon's left the AFL trade period with what it's describing as an improved list, the Bombers signing Brisbane defender Kidian Coleman and Geelong's Jack Bowes while holding on to 3 picks in the top 25 of the draft. List boss Matt Rosa says the pair can help fast-track development of younger players.
5: Really keen to come in and help the young guys, but also perform on field. So that was really important for us. We feel like we've been able to do that, bring in a couple of quality characters and quality players.
1: Samoa has addressed concerns over complacency ahead of their opening game at the Rugby League World Cup. The 2022 finalists are taking on rank underdogs France tomorrow night. Captain Stephen Crichton says they want to hit the ground running.
6: We've made it nice and clear. The biggest thing that we can control is our preparation leading into the game and not having any complacency towards, regardless of who we're playing. And this is going to really set us up for the rest of the tournament as well, regardless of who we're playing.
1: Tonight, the Kangaroos take on the Kiwis in a World Cup Classic. Australia's completed the women's one-day clean sweep over Bangladesh, needing less than 23 overs to win Game 3 by 8 wickets in Brisbane. And the Wuhan Tennis Open has been blown open after round 2, with top seeds Aryna Sabalenka and Jessica Pegula both crashing out. Australian Independent Radio News.
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1: Good morning, I'm Lee Harrison. The Albanese government will introduce its digital duty of care legislation into federal parliament this morning. It would force online platforms to take down harmful material from social media sites. But the opposition argues the bill would stifle freedom of speech, as the relevant minister could determine what is deemed harmful content. Communications Minister Annika Wells says that matter has been addressed.
2: We've made a number of changes from the exposure draft, which we put out for consultation. That's the point of an exposure draft. We consult, we hear what people's views are, we hear what the stumbling blocks are. And I've made a couple of changes that remove some of those stumbling blocks in the hopes that we can get bipartisan support.
1: Meanwhile, the federal government is planning to reintroduce its legislation to wind back the private health rebate for Australians over 65. The opposition Greens and Crossbench have teamed up to block the proposal in the Senate. The New South Wales Health Minister has apologised after a man allegedly tried to set fire to three other patients in a Sydney hospital. Jamel Wells reports.
3: The 48-year-old patient has been charged with offences including attempted murder. Police say he poured accelerant on three other patients on Tuesday night, setting a 54-year-old man on fire, but it was quickly extinguished by staff. The 54-year-old has minor burns, while a 63-year-old man and 64-year-old woman have minor injuries. Health Minister Ryan Park says the incident is very concerning. Shadow Health Minister Sarah Mitchell says safety in public hospitals is non-negotiable. Jamel Wells, Sydney.
1: The Carroll government is promising to make abortion free for Victorian women. With more on that story, Stephanie Wacklewick.
4: More than two-thirds of Victorian women pay out-of-pocket costs in the private system to have an abortion. But if re-elected, the Carroll government would pay private providers to deliver medical and surgical abortion care when gestation is under 16 weeks. The $30 million package would cover GP and specialist consultation fees, imaging and testing fees, and the costs of medication, saving women more than $1,000. Opposition leader Jess Wilson ruled out any changes to the state's abortion laws, while One Nation has pledged to seek every opportunity to roll back what it describes as brutal and extreme abortion law. Stephanie Wacklewick, State Parliament, Melbourne.
1: Prayers and well wishes are pouring in for Pope Leo following his lung cancer diagnosis. The 71-year-old is recovering in hospital after undergoing surgery to remove part of his lung. Vatican analyst Elise Allen says things are looking positive.
5: There's been no talk of any treatment yet going forward, so I think they are hopeful that this surgery really solved the issue for Pope Leo and that he will not need treatment going forward. But of course, we won't know the answer to that for probably another week's time.
1: And Russell Brand has been labelled a ruthless sex predator by the Crown Prosecutor in her opening address at his trial in London. The actor and comedian is accused of rape, sexual assault and indecent assault relating to six women over a 10-year period. This is Air National News. In cricket, Captain Pat Cummins isn't ruling out Matt Renshaw at the top of the order for Sunday's second test against South Africa. The Queenslander was named man of the match, scoring 190 and 82 in Australia's 214-run win in Durban. Cummins says they have no shortage of options.
6: Seen Travis Head down at number five as well, do a job. So, you know, we're always working about the six batters or seven plus Kez. How's that going to function as a whole? So I still think he can be a great opener. And now he's got another string through his bow that he's found this week.
1: The Kangaroos are growing tired of hype about New Zealand's all-star forward pack. The Kiwis side for tonight's World Cup opener includes premiership-winning props James Fisher-Harris, Moses Leota and Nafahu White. Australian coach Kevin Walters instead praising his big men.
7: Well, yes, well, it's a strong New Zealand side, certainly. But I feel like the guys that we have picked in the Australian squad, they're not mugs, you know. We've got origin players, test players, premiership winners.
1: At the end of the AFL trade period, Melbourne duo Jack Viney and Trent Rivers have landed at West Coast. Lion Will McLaughlin is leaving Brisbane for the Demons. And in the NBL, the New Zealand Breakers have downed the Sydney Kings 102-101. Australian Independent Radio News.
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1: Hello there, I'm Sean Bindley. The Prime Minister is playing down a federal court ruling against his government over a gold mine in the Central West. Labor sought to block the McPhillam East project using an Indigenous Heritage Protection Order. The opposition claims the government relied on a contested Dreamtime story. Indigenous leader Roy R.C. says they tried to raise the alarm with Tanya Plibersek and the government before it got to this point.
2: It's come to light. We were right in what we were saying, and we want to seek a meeting with the minister to put on the table, you know, our issues and concerns and stop all this waste of money.
1: The opposition says it will not support the federal government's revised digital duty of care laws. The legislation will be introduced into Parliament today, designed to force social media companies to remove harmful content from their platforms. Labor has revoked a clause which would give the Communications Minister the power to determine what constitutes harmful material. But Liberal Senator James Patterson told News 24 the legislation is poorly drafted.
3: This bill is unsalvageable and it should be abandoned, and we cannot support it because ultimately the problem here is not any one clause in the bill, it's the government's intent.
1: Fear of missing out is preventing young Australians from disconnecting from social media. A Headspace survey shows more than half of respondents are overwhelmed by the amount of information they're receiving. Adolescent psychologist Michael Carr-Gregg says the evidence is overwhelming.
4: Look at the rates of anxiety, depression, self-harm, suicidal ideation. It's gone through the roof. We replaced a play-based childhood with a screen-based childhood, and it was a disaster.
1: Small businesses in New South Wales who restructure their trust arrangements due to proposed changes at a federal level won't have to pay stamp duty. As Lee Harrison reports, the pledge is subject to Labor winning next year's state election.
5: Federal Labor has introduced legislation to impose a 30% tax on discretionary trusts. New South Wales Treasurer Daniel Mookie says Labor will tweak regulations if it wins the March state election.
6: If a family trust or a discretionary trust decides to become what's called an elected excluded election trust, is the federal government's new status, we will not consider that election or that nomination to be a taxable event.
1: Commuters travelling into Sydney from the north and south have faced major delays this morning. Traffic banked up more than 12 kilometres southbound on the M1 Pacific due to an earlier truck fire. Train passengers on the T4 line are being warned of 25-minute delays after track repairs between Como and Denali. To Victoria, where three cars have been set on fire outside two separate homes in the Yarra Valley. Madeline Burke reports.
7: Described by police as a targeted attack, an object was thrown through the window of a property on Eileen Grove in Woora Yallock shortly before three this morning, and two cars in the driveway set alight. The occupants of the home managed to extinguish the fires before emergency crews arrived. A short time later, a car was found on fire on nearby Shevlin's Lane. The Ford Ranger was extensively damaged and there were no injuries. Detectives are working to establish if the incidents are linked. Madeline Burke, Melbourne.
1: The Australian dollar is buying 69.7 US cents. This is Air News. The Kiwis will have their work cut out against Australia in tonight's Rugby League World Cup opener in Sydney. Air News' Sarah Patterson reports.
8: The Kiwis haven't beaten the Kangaroos on Australian soil since 2015. Tonight, Aussie coach Kevin Walters has opted for Blues origin hero Mitchell Moses and his Queensland counterpart Cameron Munster, with Tom Dearden on the bench for tonight's opening game at Allianz Stadium. They'll be squaring off against New Zealand superstar Jerome Hughes, giving Moses an early opportunity to show what he can bring to Australia's World Cup defence. Reece Walsh retains the number one jersey ahead of James Tedesco. Sarah Patterson, S Sport.
1: In cricket, Australia's women have put on a one-day masterclass, taking less than 23 overs to chase down Bangladesh and claim a 3-0 series victory. Pace bowler Megan Shute laid the foundation, picking up 4 for 16 from her 10 overs to be named player of the tournament. The veteran quick says there's no doubt it'll be a series for her to remember.
9: I did say I enjoy bowling up here at AB, and I don't think I've had as many plays and misses in my entire career, so it's pretty nice. I was going to push it with T and see how many I could get, and she kept saying yes.
1: Thanks to Fox Sports for that audio. And it's goals galore this morning in the UEFA Champions League. PSG taking down Manchester City 4-2 after leading 3-0 at half-time. Aston Villa destroyed Fenerbahce 6-0. Wins also for Liverpool, Bodo Glimt and Stuttgart. Australian Independent Radio News.
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